This is Radio Nepal. I'm Manjil Ghimire with 8 a.m. news. The headlines first. House of Representatives passes a special motion on Bhotikoshi flood disaster. Speaker directs government to mobilize all state mechanisms for rescue and rehabilitation. Prime Minister briefs Parliament on government search, rescue and relief efforts. Bhotikoshi flood causes preliminary tourism losses of over 50 billion rupees. And U.S. President says renewed U.S.-Iran clashes will not last too long. Now the news in detail. A total of 1,204 bodies have been retrieved so far following the devastating flash floods in Bhotikoshi and Trishuli river systems on August 26. Today marks the ninth day since the disaster. According to National Disaster Risk Reduction and Management Authority, the bodies were recovered from several districts. Of the total, 95 remains have been identified and handed over to their families. Meanwhile, 4,216 people are officially listed as missing. The number of injured stands at 301, while 11,993 people have been rescued. Search and rescue operations are continuing. The Nepali Army, Nepal Police and Armed Police Force are coordinating the operation with support from foreign rescue teams. However, rescuers are facing major challenges inside dangerous

and difficult-to-access tunnels. Despite these challenges, search and rescue operations are continuing at the Rasuagadi, Langtang, Chilime, and Upper Trishuli 1 hydropower projects. Efforts are also underway to clear the obstruction and continue the search at Trishuli 3A and Trishuli 3B hydropower projects. Meanwhile, the Independent Power Producers Association Nepal says 894 people working at various hydropower projects in Rasuwa are missing following the flood. The House of Representatives unanimously passed a special motion on the devastating flash flood that swept through the Bhotikoshi and Trishuli River corridors on August 26. The motion was presented by Speaker Dolprasad Arial at yesterday's meeting of the House. The House paid tribute to Nepali and foreign nationals who lost their lives in the disaster and also expressed condolences to the bereaved families and wished a speedy recovery to those injured. The House observed a minute of silence in memory of those who lost their lives. Meanwhile, Prime Minister Balendra Shah has said the government cannot afford to stop working during a disaster simply because it is tired. Addressing the House, Prime Minister Shah said the country's leadership must give people courage, support and trust during a crisis. He paid tribute to those who lost their lives and expressed condolences to their families and said the pain of the disaster is not limited to Rasuwa, Nuakot and Dading, but is a collective tragedy for the entire country. Prime Minister Shah said the government responded immediately after receiving information about the flood. Security forces were mobilized, people in vulnerable riverbank areas were warned to move to safety, and emergency coordination was activated. Helicopters, drone teams, and search and rescue personnel were quickly deployed to support rescue, relief, and emergency operations in the affected areas. Likewise, the government decided to declare 15 affected local levels as disaster-affected areas for 3 months and has also directed health authorities and hospitals to provide free treatment to the injured. Telecommunication services were also provided free of charge to mobile users in the affected areas. Arrangements were made for safe shelter and for the restoration of electricity, telecommunications, roads and drinking water. Prime Minister Shah said relief materials were stored at the National Emergency Warehouse at Tribhuvan International Airport and at Army Barracks in Nuakot and Dading for distribution according to priority. The Prime Minister also said the government had begun efforts to reconnect the damaged roads and other essential services. On the cause of the disaster, Prime Minister Shah said experts believe the devastating flash flood was triggered by a glacier collapse in the mountainous region, highlighting the growing risk associated with climate change. Regarding unidentified bodies, the Prime Minister said they were managed according to legal and scientific procedures. Major evidence, including DNA samples, were preserved to help identify the victims. Similarly, on international assistance, Prime Minister Shah said Nepal had sought international cooperation from the beginning according to need and had tried to speed up procedures during the emergency. He added, Nepali army teams, supported by international experts, continued search and rescue operations inside tunnels of affected hydropower projects. The Prime Minister also thanked everyone involved in the support and concluded, saying the government was with the affected people, remains with them today, and will remain with them in the days ahead. Meanwhile, the Prime Minister has also said the landslide-damaged Krishnaveer section of the Prithvi Highway will be reopened within this month. The section along Mughli-Naubisi Road was damaged after erosion beneath the highway by the Trishuli River triggered a landslide and road collapse. Likewise, political parties in Parliament have called for stronger coordination and joint efforts to rescue people and provide relief following the floods. Speaking at the meeting of the Lower House yesterday, Rashtriya Swatantra Party Parliamentary Deputy Leader Ganesh Parajuli said the government must acknowledge shortcomings during the crisis and give top priority to saving citizens' lives. Nepali Congress Parliamentary Party leader Bhismaraj Angdembe said the rescuing people trapped inside hydropower tunnels remains a major challenge and he urged the government to explore every possible measure to save them.
CPL UML parliamentary party leader Ram Bahadur Thapa called for an all-party mechanism involving political parties, civil society and experts to respond to the crisis. Nepali Communist Party coordinator Pushpakamal Dahal Prachanda stressed the need for effective coordination among the federal, provincial and local governments. Shram Sanskriti Party leader Dhruvaraj Rai urged the government to give special attention to the search for missing people and treatment of those injured. Similarly, Rashtriya Prajatantra Party parliamentary party leader Gyan Bahadur Sai said this is not the time for blame and called on all sides to work together to rescue flood victims and provide relief. The next meeting of the House is scheduled for 1 p.m. today. In the meantime, Minister for Culture, Tourism and Civil Aviation Khadakraj Paudel has said Nepal's tourism sector has suffered preliminary losses of more than 50 billion rupees from the Bhotukoshi Flats flood. He said the disaster has damaged hotels, restaurants and tourism-related vehicles along with important religious and cultural heritage sites and major trekking routes. Minister Paudel stressed that while the recent calamity has affected some areas and disrupted lives, most tourism destinations in Nepal remain safe, welcoming and accessible. Nepal and the Republic of Guinea-Bissau have established diplomatic relations, bringing the number of countries with which Nepal has diplomatic relations to 184. The agreement was formalized on September 1st at the United Nations. Nepal's permanent representative to the UN, Lok Bahadur Thapa, and Guinea-Bissau's permanent representative, Samba Sani, signed a joint statement on the establishment of diplomatic relations. Both Nepal and Guinea-Bissau, a tropical country on the Atlantic coast of West Africa, are least developed countries. They are also members of the Group of 77 and the Non-Aligned Movement. This news comes to you from Radio Nepal. Now on to an international news update. U.S. President Donald Trump says he does not expect the renewed fighting between the United States and Iran to last too long. Speaking at a news conference on Wednesday, Trump also claims that the United States has control over the Strait of Hormuz following renewed clashes between the two sides. Meanwhile, Iran's top negotiator, Mohammad Bagher Ghalibaf, has accused the United States of acting like Satan following a deadly attack on a wedding ceremony in southern Iran. Iranian officials say at least four people, including children, were killed and dozens wounded in the late-night strike. The renewed tensions have also triggered Iranian drone and missile attacks on U.S. positions in several parts of West Asia. Now, the weather forecast for the country for today. Under the influence of the monsoon winds, the Meteorological Forecasting Division has forecast generally cloudy weather conditions across the country today. Moderate rain or snowfall with thunder and lightning is likely at some places in the Himalayan and hilly areas of the country and at some places in the Tarai areas of Kosi and Sudur Pashim provinces and at a few places in the Tarai areas of Mades, Bagmati, Gandaki and Lumbini provinces. Windstorms are possible at some places in Mades province and the Tarai areas of Lumbini province. Heavy rainfall is likely at one or two places in the Himalayan and hilly areas of Kosi, Bagmati and Gandaki provinces and in the hilly areas of Lumbini, Karnali and Sudur Pashim provinces today. Furthermore, the division has said the monsoon trough is currently positioned slightly north of its average position in the western region and around its average position in the eastern region. Temperatures in the Kathmandu Valley are likely to range from 20 to 22 degrees Celsius with daytime highs between 28 and 30 degrees Celsius today. That wraps up our news bulletin for this hour. But before we go, here is a quick recap of the headlines. House of Representatives passes special motion on Bhotukoshi flood disaster. Speaker directs government to mobilize all state mechanisms for rescue and rehabilitation. Prime Minister briefs Parliament on government search, rescue and relief efforts. Bhotukoshi flash flood causes preliminary tourism losses of over 50 billion rupees and U.S. President says renewed U.S.-Iran clashes will not last too long.
That's all for this hour. Our next English bulletin will be at 2 p.m. You can also tune in to our on-air broadcast, and for detailed news, visit us online at radionepalonline.com or download our mobile app to listen to our bulletins anytime, anywhere. Stay tuned. Have a good day.

Environment Minister Geeta Chaudhary calls for global climate justice following devastating floods, and toxic haze from Indonesia spreads to Malaysia and Philippines as wildfires rage. Now the news in detail. Foreign Affairs Minister Sisir Kanal has briefed the diplomatic community in Kathmandu on the devastating floods and the government's ongoing search and rescue efforts. The briefing was held today at the Ministry of Foreign Affairs. Ambassadors, heads and representatives of diplomatic missions and representatives of international organizations, including the World Bank, Asian Development Bank and the United Nations, attended the meeting. Foreign Affairs Minister Kanal briefed the diplomatic community on the latest situation and the flood-affected areas, the government's search and rescue operations, the condition of foreign nationals and international cooperation. He said the government's top priority is to save lives, carry out search and rescue operations, and ensure the safety of foreign nationals affected by the disaster. Foreign Affairs Minister Kanal described the disaster as unprecedented in recent memory and called it a Himalayan tsunami. Likewise, Foreign Affairs Minister Kanal further said the government is studying the causes and development of the disaster with the support of relevant technical experts. He also expressed gratitude to Nepal's neighbors, friendly countries and the international community for their solidarity and support during the crisis. The Foreign Affairs Minister further stated that the government will continue to work closely with international partners, mobilize all available national resources, and regularly update the diplomatic community on the situation. Meanwhile, the Flood Forecasting Division has warned of a continued risk of flash floods in the Bhotik Kosi and Trisuli river systems today, rather. Flood expert Saraswati Bista said water levels in the Bhotik Kosi, Trisuli and nearby rivers are likely to rise due to ongoing rainfall and the possibility of further rain in the upstream areas of Bhotik Kosi in Roswa. The division has urged residents living along riverbanks in Roswa and Nuwakot to remain highly alert. Moderate flash floods are also possible in rivers and streams in several districts, including Taplejung, Pastor, Sankhu Kwasaba, Dulakha, Ramitsap, Sindhupalchuk, Kabriplanchuk, Dhading, Chitwan, Gurkha, Kaski, Magdi and Dolpa. The division has also warned that water levels in smaller rivers and streams in parts of western and far western Nepal could rise significantly. It has advised people living near rivers and those traveling along riverbanks to remain alert to the possibility of sudden flooding. The death toll from the devastating flash floods in Roswa and surrounding districts has reached 1,252. According to Nepal Police, 95 bodies have been handed over to relatives after identification. Police said 897 bodies have been securely buried after completing identification procedures, including DNA sample collection. Details of 959 unidentified bodies have also been published on the Nepal Police website. Meanwhile, thousands of police personnel have been mobilized for search, rescue, relief distribution, and management of the recovered bodies. The search for 4,875 missing people is continuing, while more than 3,000 displaced people are staying in holding centers across various districts. Police are also relocating families living in flood risk areas to safer locations and working with other agencies and local communities on search, rescue and road clearing operations. Minister for Agriculture, Forest and Environment Geeta Chaudhary has called for collective international action to address climate change, saying the devastating flood in Roswa and surrounding districts is a serious warning of the growing climate crisis. Addressing a ministerial meeting of the least developed countries in Delhi of Timor-Leste,
Minister Chaudhary urged the international community to make the loss and damage fund fully operational and easily accessible to vulnerable countries. She said Nepal has already submitted an official request for rapid response assistance following the disaster. The minister added that the disaster caused unprecedented loss of lives and property. She said the disaster damaged 11 hydropower projects with a combined capacity

0: Capacity of 749 megawatts, more than 100 bridges, 118 telecom towers and around 187 kilometers of national highways. Initial estimates put the economic losses at between $4 and $5 billion. The environment minister also called for stronger regional cooperation to manage transboundary river systems and climate-related risk. The National Human Rights Commission has urged all three levels of the government to make rescue, relief, medical treatment and rehabilitation efforts more effective in areas affected by the devastating floods and the Bhotekushi and Thrissur rivers. In a statement issued by Commission Secretary General and spokesperson Dr. Tikaram Pokhrel, the Commission stressed that post-disaster rescue, relief and rehabilitation activities must be carried out in a human rights friendly manner. The Commission has further urged all three levels of government to coordinate and collaborate with the private sector in rescue, relief, medical treatment and rehabilitation efforts in the flood-affected areas. The United States and Japan have provided emergency relief supplies to communities affected by the devastating Bhotekushi flash floods and landslides in Rosary and surrounding districts. Two U.S. military cargo aircraft arrived in Nepal yesterday carrying 5,000 emergency relief kits, 500 first aid kits, stretchers and load-carrying equipment. The U.S. Embassy said these supplies were provided at the request of the Nepal government. The assistance rather is in addition to $360,000 in disaster response support previously announced by the United States. Meanwhile, Japan has also provided emergency relief supplies, including blankets, plastic sheets, sleeping pads, tents, and portable water containers. Japanese Ambassador to Nepal, Maeda Tori, handed over the supplies to Minister for Science, Technology, and Innovation, Mahabir Poon, at International Airport yesterday. Tribune International Airport Radis today. Japan and the United States have expressed solidarity with Nepal and condolences to the victims and their families. 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Now to some international news updates. Indonesia is battling massive wildfires, with some fires burning for several weeks. According to the BBC, millions of people in Sumatra and Kalimantan, the Indonesian port Borneo Island, have been exposed to toxic haze from the fires. The thick smoke has also spread across the region, with haze reported in neighboring Malaysia and as far as the Philippines. Thousands of people in Indonesia have been admitted to hospitals with respiratory infections linked to the poor air quality. The thick haze is also making firefighting efforts more difficult. NATO and the European Union have warned that Russia is becoming increasingly reckless and said Europe must be prepared to respond to what they described as a new normal. The BBC cited European Commission President Ursula von der Leyen rather at saying the incident at Leipzig Airport marked a new escalation on European Union soil that was directly linked to Russia. Germany had earlier accused Russia being behind a failed drone attack at Leipzig Airport rather. NATO Secretary General Mark Rutte said the alliance, which includes the United States, stands in full solidarity with Germany. Russia has rejected the accusations. Now the general weather forecast for the country today. The Meteorological Forecasting Division has forecast generally cloudy conditions across the country. Moderate rain and snowfall are likely in some Himalayan and hilly areas, along with thunder and lightning. Heavy rainfall is also possible in some places in Kushi, Bagmati and Gandaki provinces, as well as in the hilly areas of Lumini, Kronali and Sudarpasim provinces. With this, we have almost come to the end of this news bulletin. But before wrapping it up, let's have a reminder of the headlines once more. Foreign Affairs Minister Sisir Khanal braves diplomatic immunity and devastating floods and ongoing search and rescue efforts. Flash flood risk continues in both Ecosia and Thrissur river systems. Search continues for more than 4,800 missing people. Environment Minister Geeta Chaudhary calls for global climate justice following devastating floods. And toxic haze from Indonesia spreads to Malaysia and Philippines as wildfires rage. Well, that's the end of this news bulletin from Radio Nepal for this hour. Please also visit our website www.radionepalonline.com for more news and online programs. Our next news in English is at 8 in the evening. Stay tuned and have a good day.
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in Development Bank for the rescue and relief of citizens affected by Bhoti Koshi flood. The government has decided to provide relief tax and customs duty exemption and other facilities under an integrated business recovery plan to help flood-affected industries and businesses resume operations immediately. The cabinet has also approved the import of 25,000 metric tons of sugar by Salt Trading Corporation Limited and Food Management and Trading Company Limited at a 1% customs duty. Similarly, security personnel and civil servants involved in search and rescue operations following the Bhoti Koshi flood will receive risk allowances and meal expenses. Those injured during the operations will be provided free medical treatment, while the families of rescuers who die will receive 1 million rupees in relief. Work has begun to cut trees and clear bushes on the hill above Krishnabhir along the Prithvi Highway. According to Sachendra Mishra, engineer for the western section of the Nobise Mughalin Road project, 33 people have been mobilized today to cut trees and clear bushes. Four of them are supervisors while the rest are laborers. Bush clearance began on Wednesday while tree cutting started today. Engineer Sachendra Mishra said the appropriate location for reopening the road would be determined after the hill is cleared and inspected by experts. Sharma JV, the construction company undertaking the road expansion, has deployed workers and kept excavators ready on both sides of the hill. The first hill is around 80 meters wide and 30 meters above the road, with another hill above it. Around 200 meters of the road has subsided and developed cracks after the Trishuli River swept away the structure at its base. The road was previously 10 meters wide. Construction company operator Sahadev Kharka said the company was ready to begin the work once the necessary mapping was completed. The House of Representatives on Thursday tabled two international agreements for information. Energy Minister Biraj Bhaktasraj presented the Nepal-India Long-Term Power Trade Agreement, which aims to promote cross-border electricity trade, renewable energy investment and connectivity, with a target of exporting 10,000 megawatt of electricity to India within 10 years. Law Minister Sobhita Gautam also tabled the BBNJ agreement on the conservation and sustainable use of marine biodiversity beyond national jurisdiction. The House will meet again at 1 p.m. on the 9th of September. Prime Minister Narendra Shah has said all possible resources will be mobilized to rescue people trapped inside Hyderabad project tunnels following the Bhoti Koshi flood. During separate meetings with Ujjalo Nepal Party chairperson Kulman Ghising and Nepali Communist Party leader Barsaman Pun, Shah discussed ongoing research, rescue treatment and relief efforts. Ghising urged the government to deploy the necessary equipment and personnel, while Shah said experts teams were working to ensure the safe rescue of those trapped. The meetings also focused on restoring infrastructure damaged by the flood and bringing affected hydropower projects back into operation. Foreign Minister Shishir Karnal briefed Nepal's international missions, the World Bank, Asian Development Bank and UN agencies on Thursday about the Bhoti Koshi flash flood on the 26th of August, its devastation along the Bhoti Koshi and Trishuli corridors, and the government's search and rescue efforts. Minister Karnal updated them on foreign nationals affected and international assistance received. The minister said protecting lives, locating missing people and rescuing those stranded remain the government's top priorities, including ensuring the safety of foreign nationals. This news comes to you from Radio Nepal. Now it's time for a short break.

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2: Welcome back. Now the remaining news. Work is underway to clear debris from the entrance or cable duct tunnel of the Trishuli 3A hydropower project in Nuwakot, where people are believed to be trapped following the devastating Bhotekosi flood on the 26th of August. According to the Nepali Army, a 93-member rescue team, including Chinese experts and technicians, is

0: conducting search and rescue operations using 5 pieces of heavy equipment, including an excavator, compressor, and breaker. You're listening to Radio Nepal's 8 p.m. English News Bulletin. Now on to some international news update. United Nations officials on Thursday called for investment in resilient infrastructure, cross-sector partnerships, and greater regional connectivity in transport, energy, trade, and digital technologies to advance the UN Sustainable Development Goals, SDGs, which are far, of course, from being achieved. Addressing the second Global Business Summit on Belt and Road Infrastructure Investment to Accelerate the SDGs held in Singapore, Sanda Ojiambo, Assistant Secretary General and CEO of the UN Global Compact, said only 36% of SDG targets are on track or marking moderate progress, while 15% are in decline. The Xinhua News Agency cited Ojiambo as saying companies worldwide are navigating infrastructure challenges intensified by climate change, technological disruption, shifting supply chains, resource constraints, and growing scrutiny from investors and consumers. She said the majority of the SDG targets rely on infrastructure investment. A blanket of toxic haze is enveloping parts of Indonesia and spreading into Malaysia, Singapore, and the Philippines as weeks-long wildfires continue to burn. According to the BBC, millions of people across large swaths of Southeast Asia have been exposed to the smoke, which in some areas have fueled acutely unhealthy pollution more than 15 times the World Health Organization's recommended level. Many of the ongoing fires have been burning across Sumatra and Indonesian Borneo since mid-July, underpinned by a so-called Super El Nino that is exacerbating drought conditions. Now the general weather forecast for the country tonight. The Meteorological Forecasting Division has forecast the weather to be generally cloudy throughout the country. Moderate rain or snowfall with thunder and lightning is likely at some places in the Himalayan areas of Koshi Bagmati Gandaki and Lumbini provinces and as a few places in the Himalayan regions of Karnali and Sutrapashchim provinces. At some places in the hilly areas of the country, at a few places in the Thar areas of Bagmati Gandaki, Lumbini and Sutrapashchim provinces and at one or two places in Madhes province and the Thar area of Koshi province. Heavy rainfall is likely at one or two places in the Himalayan regions of Koshi and Bagmati provinces and in the hilly areas of Bagmati Gandaki and Lumbini provinces. With this, we have almost come to the end of this news bulletin, but before wrapping it up, let's have a reminder of the headlines once more. Search and rescue operations for people missing in the Bhotikosi flood continue. 6 people rescued today. Government decides to observe September 7th as a day of national mourning in honor of deceased ones in the Bhotikosi flood. Public holiday on September 8th on the occasion of Gen Z Day. Work begins to open an alternative route at Krishnapur along the Prithvi Highway. And United Nations calls for investment in broader regional networks to achieve the Sustainable Development Goals. Well, that's the end of the news bulletin from Radio Nepal for this hour. Please also visit our website www.radionepalonline.com for more news and online programs. Our next news in English is at 8 a.m. tomorrow. Stay tuned and have a good night.
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